howdy, and a mighty, mighty good day to you. Welcome to another edition of Born in the Mountain right here on WVTF Music. Happy Easter to you. I am Ivy Shepherd, just delighted to be here with you on this Easter Sunday, and we got all kinds of good music pulled and special things for this day. Before we get into the music, I want to take a moment and let you know about the passing of one of the great champions of our kind of music. Kenny Rohrer died on April 2nd of 2026. He was born in January of 1946 in Rockingham County, North Carolina, a direct line in the Charlie Poole legacy and the Posey Rohrer and family. And he spent his life studying that music, keeping the stories alive, and he was one of the best storytellers I've ever heard. And he also produced and hosted a bluegrass and old-time music radio show called Back to the Blue Ridge for 16 years, and he hosted a radio show in Danville called Saturday Night Hall of Fame, and he played the banjo in an old-time string band that played concerts in Alaska, Minnesota, Washington, Illinois, Delaware, Pennsylvania, the United Kingdom, as well as the Kennedy Center and the Library of Congress. And he wrote numerous magazine articles and liner notes for CDs of old-time music. And he was a major collector of 78 RPM records. And he also wrote The Ramblin' Blues, The Life and Songs of Charlie Poole in 1982. And the second edition of that book will be coming out this summer from the University of North Carolina Press. And Kenny will be sorely missed in the old-time music world. And in tribute to him, let's start one off as he's headed to his eternal home. Here's Charlie Poole with Leaving Home.

Walking on the Streets of Glory, that's Roy Harvey, Bob Hoke, and Posey Rohrer from September 1927, as we remember the life of Kenny Rohrer, who left this world on April 2nd. Folks left in this world with the connections and the passion for the music that Kenny had are few and far between. So the old-time music world will certainly miss him.

You Ain't Talking to Me. That is Charlie Poole. And remembering the life and legacy of Kenny Rohrer here today on the program, who spent his life dedicated to keeping alive the memory and legacy of his family's music, the Rohrers and the Poole family. We lost Kenny on April 2nd, and just a week or so ago would have marked the birthday of Charlie Poole. And he was from the Leakesville-Draper Spray area of Rockingham County, North Carolina, a major textile hub in the region, and by all accounts, just a really amazing kind of a character and a tremendous musician. Could always keep people distracted from their mill work, so he'd often get fired from the mill, stand out on the street corner and play the banjo and sing songs, and everybody come to the windows and watch him play, and the mill owners get irritated. They'd hire him back, and so it went round and round, and finally he got the opportunity to try his hand at making a record, and one of the first big stars in the country music world.

Charlie Poole with the Milwaukee Blues. That from his last recording session in 1930, and he died just a year later at the young age of 39 years. And before that, the White House Blues, as we remember the music of Charlie Poole on the anniversary of his birth, which would have been March 22nd of this year. I want to turn over to some new music now, and this is a fella who's just got a really great feel for the Charlie Poole songs. I could listen to him sing them all day long. Of course, I'm talking about Larry Sigmund. Larry Sigmund and Barbara Poole, and here they are right now with If I Lose, Let Me Lose.

0: Another voice gone way too soon. David Davis and the Warrior River Boys with If the River Was Whiskey, and that from a record that he did of songs of Charlie Poole, as we remember the life and legacy of Charlie Poole and the life of Kenny Rohrer, who was a longtime host of Back to the Blue Ridge right here on WVTF. Do stay tuned. We got more Born in the Mountain coming your way.
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The singing brakeman there, Jimmy Rogers in the hills of Tennessee. And I want to send that one out especially to my dear friend Joe Cromwell, listening in today up in East Pembroke, New York. And maybe he'll find his little home in the hills of Tennessee here before long. And we got back to the music with a little bit of harmonica music from Dutch Coleman and Red Whitehead, the Boonville Stomp, right here on Born in the Mountain with me, Ivy Shepherd. And right now, let's go back to 1927 to the fellow who kind of started the whole hillbilly craze. And it started down in Georgia with the music of Fiddlin' John Carson. Nobody thought hillbilly records would sell, but boy, were they wrong. And this is a really, really lovely number. It's called The Swanee River, Fiddlin' John Carson.

There you go. That is Earl Johnson, Dixie Entertainers with the John Henry Blues. And we also heard Charlie Bowman with Going to Raise a Ruckus Tonight right here on Born in the Mountain. I want to slow things down now for a second, and we'll head down to New Orleans and give a listen to Richard Rabbit Brown. He was sort of the songster tradition, the precursor to what we think of when we think of country blues. And this is about a slum in New Orleans called the James Alley Blues. Richard Rabbit Brown here for you.

Well, I'm not quite sure how a desert can be sleepy, but I don't really care. I just love the sound and the feel of that song. Wilmer Watts and his Lonely Eagles. He was from down east North Carolina, Tabor City way. And then the words in the Richard Rabbit Brown song, it always gets a hold of me. It'd be my daily thought and my nightly dream. You are tuned to Born in the Mountain with me, Ivy Shepherd. Delighted to be here with you. And if you're out there listening in, want to say hello, I would love to hear from you. You can send me an email, ivy@borninthemountain.com. You can also find me online, follow me on Facebook, or better yet, take down this address, write me a real old-timey letter. Just address it to me, P.O. Box 45, Emory, Virginia 24327. I'd love to hear from you. And more than that, I'd love to know some music that I need to get a hold of so I can share it. Keep it alive. Keep it playing on the air. That is what is most important to me. And speaking of that, we'll go ahead and keep on with the music now. And what have we got queued up? Let's head down to South Carolina for a minute. This is Andrew and Jim Baxter. They recorded in 1927 in Charlotte, North Carolina for Victor Records. This is called the Bamalong Blues.

Andrew and Jim Baxter with the Bamalong Blues right here on Born in the Mountains. Stay tuned. We'll be back with some bluegrass right after this. To get you up to the break now, here's the Mississippi Mud Steppers.

0: 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That classical piece that became your morning ritual. 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
2: Well, we're back now with more Born in the Mountain. It is Easter Sunday, so it seems only right and fitting that maybe we dedicated the rest of the program to that. And here's one that I just couldn't think of being more appropriate for the day. This is the Morris family, Heroes Unknown.

That's Larry Richardson. I'll meet you in church Sunday morning. And we also heard Rusty York with Palms of Victory. Getting things started off here on Hymn Time on a Sunday, on an Easter Sunday. And here's another good one from the Chestnut Grove Quartet.

Molly O'Day. King Jesus will roll the stone away. And I want to wish a very happy birthday to a special person in our kind of music. Bill Clifton is celebrating his 95th birthday in Mendota today. He befriended A.P. Carter in the last 10 years of his life and kind of kept alive that Carter tradition, and Bill Clifton, an unsung hero in our music. And here he is now with a little Poplar Church House on the Hill.

classic there from the Easter Brothers. He Saved My Soul. And Don Reno and Rez Malley, part of that recording session. And happy birthday, Bill Clifton. And what better to follow up with the music of Bill Clifton than the music of the original Carter Family. A sound that no one has ever or will ever top. And this is from the days of the Great Depression, when records were really struggling to sell and the record companies were doing anything that they could come up with to push sales. And why not take their top two sellers and put them together on a record? This is the only sacred recording that Jimmy Rogers was ever part of. Joined by Sarah Carter and Maybelle, this is The Wonderful City.

0: Can't beat that Stanley sound on a Easter Sunday morning, the cry from the cross. This is Born in the Mountain. I'm Ivy Shepherd, happy to be here with you. If you're out there listening in, I'd love to get a note from you. You can send me an email, ivy@borninthemountain.com. 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Box 45, Emory, Virginia, 24327, or find me on all those likely places online. Got some music that I need to hear, needs to be shared on the air, then get in touch. And stay tuned. We'll be back with lots more.
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0: We're back now with more Born in the Mountain. Once again, 2 hours wild away listening to some of the greatest music ever recorded. And this is our Easter special today. And I'm Ivy Shepherd, happy to be here with you. We'll continue on now with the music. And here's James Roberts and Martha Carson.

absolute classic from the Bluegrass Canon from 1963. Are You Washed in the Blood? That is Red Allen, Frank Wakefield, and the Kentuckians. The Wynwood Studio Sound. Pete Kuykendall playing the banjo. Tom Morgan on the bass. John McGee on the fiddle. And got a request now for Flat and Scruggs going over to Martinsville, Virginia. This is Back to the Cross.

over to Ashe County right now, and this is a group who I just think are absolutely wonderful. I don't know that they were known all that much out of the region, but they should have been. It was Spencer Pennington and a group of other fellas, but this one is called Gloryland. I hadn't played it in a while. Yeah.

0: At last we're home. That's Julia Maynor here for you on an Easter Sunday episode of Hymn Time. Thanks so much for dropping by, joining in for the program. It's been great to hear from lots of listeners. And, you know, you can listen to this station anywhere in the world, even from the north. And so I got a song I want to send up to Massachusetts right now to Jack listening in and family, and he wanted to hear Reverend A.G. Buchanan, and I believe he was from the Spruce Pine area of North Carolina, recorded a little 45 and then also did a 78 recording for Blue Ridge Records, and this one's called I've Been Awaiting. It's kind of special.
1: Many years I've traveled on this weary road. What's the fleeting changes? Trying to share some love. Now I'm aware.

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Long I've traveled, ain't gonna travel no more. Shades of evening falling, steps again slow.

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Amen. Now we're going to sing an old number at cheer and dedicate it to all you good people who have helped us on our program. Thank the Lord in and around this station here, and we're going to dedicate this number to each and every one of you, and the title of it is Build Me a Cabin in the Corner of Glory Land.

Friends, that's a wonderful old song. I'm sure today that's the hope of many friends. And neighbors are listening in. Good old Christian mothers and fathers and young folks today are traveling on the pathway of righteousness.

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Bill and Earl Bolick of Hickory, North Carolina, the Blue Sky Boys, Where the Soul of Man Never Dies. And, well, I think we got time to slip on one good more sacred number. And though the Blue Sky Boys got accused of copying Bill Monroe, I think it'll be pretty clear right here that that was far from the truth. Here he is from October of 1941 with Pete Powell, Cousin Wilbur, and Art Wooten. A timely one for the day. Were you there when they crucified my Lord?

0: putting lid on an Easter Sunday special. That was Bill Monroe with Were You There When He Crucified My Lord. I am Ivy Shepherd. Thanks so much for joining me for another edition of Born in the Mountain. Keep in touch. Send me an email, ivy@borninthemountain.com. I love it when those postcards show up, too. Yeah, I love playing this music, the Dirty Dishes Blues and everything else. And once more, happy Easter to you. Be careful if you're out on the roads traveling to see family and friends. And keep it dialed in right here. I'm going to hit it on down the old bunny trail. So goodbye, good luck, and God bless you. If everything works out all right, I'll be back at you same time, same place next week. So long.
1: Here comes Peter Cottontail, hopping down the bunny trail. Hippity hopping, Easter's on its way.

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2: This is American Roots, celebrating our nation's 250th year, live with Native American songs, Black American jazz and blues, Creole, Zydeco, Cajun, and country music. Our partners are the New Orleans Jazz National Historical Park and Jean Lafitte National Historical Park for a live concert honoring the Library of Congress's American Folklife Center, now in its 50th year. Let's roll with the boss man of the Mother-in-Law Lounge, my friend and bon vivant jazz trumpeter, Kermit Ruffins, and his barbecue swingers.

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I want 15 white horses and 16 showgirls to sing and dance me a song. I want you to bring me underneath the Claiborne Avenue Bridge and bring me back down to the mother-in-law lounge. And when we get by Joe's Cozy Corner, I want you to strike up that Didn't He Ramble. When I die, when you die, you better second line. 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Ta-da! Thank you, music lovers, thank you. And we're live, coming to you from New Orleans, Louisiana, yours truly, Kermit Ruppers and the Barbecue Swingers. Thank you all for tuning in. And by the way, who that saying they gonna beat them Saints?

0: Yeah.
1: New Orleans' own Kermit Ruffins on trumpet and vocals using the classic song Saints as a swingin', singin' hope for another return to the Super Bowl. And his barbecue swingers included the man from Japan's Z2, known to his family as Yoshitaka Tsuji on piano, Jerry Anderson drums, and Kevin Morris bass. This is American Roots for the July 4th holiday weekend. Before the nation or even jazz was born, an old a cappella form of Afro-Creole French ritual vocal music called juré emerged in the late 18th century as a mingling of South Louisiana Afro-Catholic and Protestant call-and-response vocal chants. Juré means to testify and was also used as a way of communicating during enslavement without enslavers understanding the messages. In South Louisiana, it's considered a forerunner of Creole Zydeco music and has some elements of blues. The famed folklorist Alan Lomax recorded examples of juré in the 1930s, now housed in the Library of Congress. The group here is led by our good friend and musical colleague, Sun Pai Barnes.

Merci tout quelqu'un qui a pu venir jeudi là. 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We're gonna do another one then. This one is really a Lent song, you know. You couldn't play no music with musical instruments during Lent.

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0: 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Lira Etienne, Cedric Watson, and the one and only, that park ranger himself, Kerry Lewis, yes.
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0: Thank
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0: you.
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0: Merci bien.
3: Afro Creole Louisiana a cappella jure vocals and percussion. That song Zydeco et Pasale gave birth to and named an entire genre of music, Zydeco. Les Zydeco, spelled phonetically Z-Y-D-E-C-O, meaning snap beans in Creole French. A Zydeco dance version of the song was made famous by the late Creole accordion king Clifton Chenier in 1965. And we are back with Native American, French, and roots country music minglings in South Louisiana when American Roots returns.
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3: This is American Roots. The four federally recognized Native American tribes in Louisiana are Coushatta, Chitimacha, Tunica, Biloxi, and the Jena Band of Choctaw Indians. There are 11 state-recognized tribes. Some, like the Houma on the south coast, were long keepers of colonial French, though they now are working on a new, distinct Houma language. Native Americans also mingled into the later, larger population of Louisiana peoples and cultures. The musical group named Bogachito means Big River in the Choctaw language. They're led by John DePriest, a member of the Choctaw Nation of Oklahoma. He was raised in Mississippi and lives in Bulbancha, or what we call in English, New Orleans. The band includes Robert Matachina, Mike Harvey, and Carolyn Broussard. They mingle French and Native American songs live on American Roots. Allons écouter la bande.
8: Yako Key. Bonjour, Halito.
9: Hola.
8: This is still the land of many languages, I'd like to say. Bobancha, we're still here. But you know, we play songs from both sides of the Mississippi River. We play songs from Mississippi and Louisiana. We play both kinds of music. So we're gonna start with one from right here.

Thanks, y'all. This is a song partially written in the Choctaw language called Minko Holabi. It means liar king or liar chief. A topic familiar to many of us, but this one's about a governor of Louisiana from about 300 years ago named Kerlerac. Somehow still relevant.

Minko Halabi, sung and played by the band Bogachita, led by John DePriest, about the French ruler known as Chef Menteur, or Lying Chief. The mingling of French and African-American roots is also all over South Louisiana, from New Orleans to the border, all the way to Houston. Singer, fiddler, and accordion player Cedric Watson was born in San Felipe, Texas, in a family with Creole French speakers among the elders. His Louisiana roots inspired him to move to Lafayette to learn the Creole language. He has a radio show, La Nation Creole, on KRVS-FM in Lafayette, where he takes you on a tour around the Creole French-speaking world. Here at the New Orleans Jazz National Park in New Orleans, Cedric plays English and French fiddle tunes, starting with My Jug of Whiskey Hanging from the Saddle Horn.

0: Creole musician Cedric Watson on vocals and fiddle, or Le Violon with La Bande de la Prison, The Prison Bars, a sad waltz, if ever there was one. And we are back with Cajun music from accordionist Bruce Desgrippon when American Roots returns.
1: Here's your WBTF music forecast. Rain tapers off tonight, but will be partly cloudy, lows in the upper 50s and mid-60s. Partly cloudy Sunday, another chance for isolated showers and storms later on. Highs reach into the upper 70s to upper 80s across the region. A mix of sun and clouds Monday, more sun to start, then more cloud coverage. Isolated showers and storms again possible into the afternoon and evening. Highs from the upper 70s to near 92 degrees for the Roanoke area.
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0: This is American Roots. Cajun accordionist and singer Bruce Desgrippon has roots in rural of Oils Parish, but grew up in New Orleans. For 40 years, he's played once weekly, now monthly, doing a fado-do dance at Tipitina's nightclub. From a young age, he was captivated by the Cajun French language and heritage, and has been a passionate advocate for French Louisiana culture through his music, much of which he composes himself. Bruce starts with his song, Hommage aux Récolteurs, honoring the farmers.

0: accordionist Bruce Degrepon with the upbeat dance song Marksville Two-Step, named for his parents' hometown in Avoyelles Parish, Louisiana. The band members are Jim Markway on bass, Mike Barra drums, and Gina Forsyth fiddle. This July 4th, American Roots was produced at the School of Liberal Arts at Tulane University with support from the New Orleans Jazz National Historical Park, Jean Lafitte National Historical Park, the National Endowment for the Arts, the New Orleans Tourism and Cultural Fund, and Jim Hart in Chicago. I'm Nick Spitzer, and this is American Roots from PRX, Public Radio Exchange.
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0: This is American Roots for the 4th of July weekend, celebrating our country's 250th year and more live music, recalling the 50th anniversary of the Library of Congress's American Folklife Center, including Afro-French Zydeco and blues from South Louisiana accordionist Jeffrey Broussard, classic folk songs from Johnette Downing and Scott Billington, Bentonia, Mississippi blues from guitar slinger Jimmy Duck Holmes, and the latest Cajun-French stylings of Louis Michaud and band. First, here's John Fenn, head of research and programs at the American Folklife Center in the Library of Congress, to tell a bit about the center's work and legacy over the last half century.
3: American Folklife Center was established in 1976 by the American Folklife Preservation Act, signed into law by President Ford, and we've been doing our work for that long, even longer, I would say. Our collections really represent all communities that live in the United States right now, and communities that lived here before as the United States, right? So we work to be really inclusive. And I think having it at the Library of Congress, which is the nation's public library, really sort of anchors our work in stewarding a collection of wisdom and knowledge, as we like to say, a universal collection of wisdom and knowledge. And I think the Folklife Center has both the wisdom and the knowledge. we have documentation of all sorts of traditions that I think really sort of form a foundation of what it means to be present in the country right now. The library's mission is to inspire, engage, and inform. And I think we do that really well at the Folklife Center with our collections and getting people to recognize themselves in the library. The living cultural traditions that we steward in our collections and we promote through our public programs are, kind of amplifying what might be in a book, right? But also making it human, making it alive in front of you. And I think that's something that is really important to know about the Folklife Center. We have collections from Louisiana that go back, to the 30s with the Lomaxes and whatnot, and we have a long relationship with our friends at the National Park Service, but we're here celebrating our 50th anniversary. And so I feel just very welcomed by everyone. It's always inspiring to be down here. I get to eat some really good food and hear some amazing music.
0: Let's hear some of that amazing music, starting with accordionist Jeffrey Broussard and the Creole Cowboys. Jeffrey has been carrying the

French Creole musical tradition forward since he started playing drums with his late father, Delton Broussard, and band, the Lautel Playboys. Jeffrey played once at age 11, almost 50 years ago now, at the Library of Congress. But here he is now on stage at the New Orleans Jazz National Historical Park in the French Quarter to kick it off with his own band, the Creole Cowboys. Jeffrey Broussard on American Roots.

0: Jeffrey Broussard and the Creole Cowboys, the song Hard to Stop, live from the French Quarter in New Orleans, celebrating the 50th anniversary of the American Folklife Center. More live music coming up in a minute on American Roots.
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0: This is American Roots, celebrating the 4th of July weekend with a concert series for the American Folklife Center's 50th anniversary. Next up, it's children's music specialist Jeanette Downing on guitar and vocals with the noted Louisiana Roots music producer Scott Billington on a harmonica and vocals, performing songs originally recorded in the 1930s for the Library of Congress by father and son team John and Alan Lomax. First, a take on Zydeco et Pasale, Snap Beans and No Salt, from Jeanette's album of music for children. She added some lyrics, calling it My Little Snap Bean. Here live from the New Orleans Jazz National Historical Park,

0: mom, les aires cosa pasale.
1: This next song is from Vera Ward Hall, who is an amazing singer discovered by John Lomax in Alabama in the mid-1930s. But she made her greatest recordings in Alan Lomax's apartment in New York City in 1948. She was there for a concert at Columbia University with the folk singer Pete Seeger and the blues guitarist from the Carolinas, Brownie McGee. You probably know this one because Moby had a big hit with it. He called it Natural Blues, but Vera Ward Hall called it Trouble So Hard. And you can only imagine that Vera Ward Hall, the only time she left Alabama was when she came to New York to perform at Columbia University and to make these recordings for Alan Lomax in New York City. It was the only time she left Alabama. The song made number one in Iceland. Ooh.

Thank you. Well, this next song is a very, very sad and beautiful song, a minor key gospel song. It was recorded by Alan Lomax at the Parchment Prison Farm in Mississippi in 1949. And the singer, unfortunately, all we know is one name, Jimson, who was an inmate at Parchment Farm at the time. And this says a little something about Alan Lomax as a record producer, because when he first recorded this song, the singer called Jimson was recorded this with a whole group of men, and they were all singing while they worked. But Jimson had such a hauntingly beautiful voice that Lomax made the decision to ask him to sing it solo. And that's the version that we learned the song from, was this man singing by himself, actually using an axe as percussion. Called No More My Lord. One, two, three.

Jeanette Downing and Scott Billington live with children's music and other variations on the Lomax's field recordings for the American Folklife Center's 50th anniversary. Next up, it's Mantonia, Mississippi blues legend Jimmy Duck Holmes. He runs the Blue Front Cafe, the oldest remaining juke joint in Mississippi. He was joined on stage by Leroy Etienne on drums and Bruce Sunpie Barnes harmonica to play Blues Ain't Nothing live on American Roots.

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Everything, everything, yeah. 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

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Some, yeah.

0: summertime back up. Thank y'all so much.
1: It had to be The Devil, one of the Bentonia bluesman Jimmy Duck Holmes' signature songs, live at the American Folklife Center's 50th anniversary concert in the French Quarter. We'll shift gears a bit for some modern electronic Cajun music when American Roots returns.
2: Here's your WBTF music forecast. Rain tapers off tonight, but will be partly cloudy, lows in the upper 50s and mid-60s. Partly cloudy Sunday, another chance for isolated showers and storms later on. Highs reach into the upper 70s to upper 80s across the region. A mix of sun and clouds Monday, more sun to start, then more cloud coverage. Isolated showers and storms again possible into the afternoon and evening. Highs from the upper 70s to near 92 degrees for the Roanoke area.
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1: I'm Nick Spitzer. This is American Roots. Louis Michaud is known for playing fiddle and singing with his brother Andre Michaud in the Grammy-winning Cajun band The Lost Bayou Ramblers. But in 2023, Louis released his first solo album, Rêve de Troubadour, The Troubadour's Dream, and started touring under his own name. Michaud's music pushes the boundaries of Louisiana French music tradition, including elements like synths and samples. On stage for the American Folklife Center's 50th anniversary concert in New Orleans' French Quarter, it's Louis Michaud and Swamp Magic with an Austin Peay song called T'as fini de me voir, You're Done Seeing Me, live on American Roots.

we're going to do a song by one of the most well-known Louisiana songwriters, Lead Belly. This is something that was covered by Nirvana.

Thank y'all so much. Lead Belly. This is a song that talks about my family, the Michauds. We're from the Loire Valley before we came to New Orleans and through Haiti. And the Jumon de Michaud is called this song, and it's about the Michaud's mare because their horse ate all of the hay in the summer, and when the winter came, she repented. Much like my family, any food around, they used to call, you know, my dad and them were from a family of 10, and his dad was from a family of 10. And, you know, the in-laws called us the locusts, because anytime we'd come in, and even when I got to go to my grandpa's, Pat, hide the food, you know, but anyway. So it's a family tradition, even with the horses, apparently. But here's something called Jumon de Michaud.

Louis Michel and Swamp Magic with a song about his family and their horse, La Jument de Michel. It's about time for me to get out.

0: Historic New Orleans Collection, the New Foundation, and our highly knowledgeable colleagues at the National Council for the Traditional Arts, Blaine Wade, Madeline Ramirez, Colleen Arnerich, and Eric Harris, who recorded the festival. 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
2: William Shakespeare invented hundreds of words that we now use all the time. Words like swagger, fashionable, downstairs, eyeball. A few hundred years later, another English writer, Lewis Carroll, tried to invent a few words like chortle, glumph, slithy, vorpal. If you recognize any of those words, then you'll know Carroll's poem, Jabberwocky. Composer Deems Taylor knew it too. It inspired him to write this music, part of a whole suite of music that brings Lewis Carroll's words to life. Through the Looking Glass by Deems Taylor. It's Galumphing This Way this hour.

0: Forecast. Rain tapers off tonight, but will be partly cloudy, lows in the upper 50s and mid-60s. Partly cloudy Sunday, another chance for isolated showers and storms later on. Highs reach into the upper 70s to upper 80s across the region. A mix of sun and clouds Monday, more sun to start, then more cloud coverage. Isolated showers and storms again possible into the afternoon and evening. Highs from the upper 70s to near 92 degrees for the Roanoke area.
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2: What's the most valuable gift an artist can have? No, it's not technique, not talent even. According to Maurice Ravel, it's curiosity. And he said so about a young student who he was mentoring. A boy who'd go on to spend the better part of the 20th century composing music with exactly that curious quality. Jean Francex had an endless appetite for new colors, new combinations, new ideas. In coming up, you'll hear where all of his curiosity led. Five brief and beautiful movements for flute and harp. I'm Melanie Renata. This is Music Through the Night. The fields of corn roll all around, a sea that stretches far and near, but breaks upon that quiet ground, no monster grim, no grisly fear. There, only flowers of garlands dream, and drink the starlight silently, as now my soul drinks in the gleam of that Pacific golden sea. That's the first verse of a poem by Swiss poet Gottfried Keller. The poem is called Summer Night, and it inspired this piece of the same name by composer Othmar Schirk.

0: A staged work by Engelbert Humperdinck, which exists as both a melodrama and as an opera. That was the music from the operatic take on the story of the royal children. Carl Anton Rickenbacker at the podium, conducting the Bamberg Symphony.
1: Here's your WVTF music forecast. Rain tapers off tonight, but will be partly cloudy, lows in the upper 50s and mid-60s. Partly cloudy Sunday, another chance for isolated showers and storms later on. Highs reach into the upper 70s to upper 80s across the region. A mix of seven clouds Monday, more sun to start, then more cloud coverage. Isolated showers and storms again possible into the afternoon and evening. Highs from the upper 70s to near 92 degrees for the Roanoke area.
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0: taking some folk flavor from the Andes Mountains, putting it in a pan, and giving it his own Peruvian spice. Soso Gorita Leica's Andean folk dances, performed there by the Norwegian Radio Orchestra and Miguel Harth Bedoya at the podium.
1: Here's your WBTF music forecast. Rain tapers off tonight, but will be partly cloudy, lows in the upper 50s and mid-60s. Partly cloudy Sunday, another chance for isolated showers and storms later on. Highs reach into the upper 70s to upper 80s across the region. A mix of sun and clouds Monday, more sun to start, then more cloud coverage. Isolated showers and storms again possible into the afternoon and evening. Highs from the upper 70s to near 92 degrees for the Roanoke area.
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0: Big successes, they never start out big. Long before Franz Schubert was writing for the concert hall, he was writing for his own living room. Quiet Sunday afternoon gatherings with his family, just making music together. No grand ambitions attached. But those gatherings grew, and what started as something small and private eventually became something public, something big. This is one of the

0: For a person who lived a short, tragic life, Franz Schubert sure captured a moment of vibrant cheer in that work, his Fifth Symphony in B-flat major, George Solti conducting the Vienna Philharmonic.
1: Here's your WBTF music forecast. Rain tapers off tonight, but will be partly cloudy, lows in the upper 50s and mid-60s. Partly cloudy Sunday, another chance for isolated showers and storms later on. Highs reach into the upper 70s to upper 80s across the region. A mix of sun and clouds Monday, more sun to start, then more cloud coverage. Isolated showers and storms again possible into the afternoon and evening. Highs from the upper 70s to near 92 degrees for the Roanoke area.
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0: You are just getting up from a siesta. And outside your window, the streets are slowly starting to fill with life. Eventually, a circus interrupts everything. And the star of the show is one incredible flutist. All of the instruments take on the roles of circus performers, and you get quite a show. It's the story here for this. The suite from Walter Piston's ballet called The Incredible Flutist. It's coming up later this hour. I'm Melanie Renata. Please stay with me.

0: The Eastman Rochester Symphony with the jazzy orchestral adaptation of the 1938 ballet The Incredible Flutist by Walter Piston.
1: Here's your WBTF music forecast. Rain tapers off tonight, but will be partly cloudy, lows in the upper 50s and mid-60s. Partly cloudy Sunday, another chance for isolated showers and storms later on. Highs reach into the upper 70s to upper 80s across the region. A mix of sun clouds Monday, more sun to start, then more cloud coverage. Isolated showers and storms again possible into the afternoon and evening. Highs from the upper 70s to near 92 degrees for the Roanoke area.
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0: When you were a kid, did you ever make up little dance routines and then force your family to watch you perform them in the living room after dinner? Oh, just me? Well, if that was you too, you would have loved to have had an uncle like Peter Tchaikovsky. He created a ballet pantomime for his nieces and nephews, one he called The Lake of the Swans. And from that work, eventually came this. A historic ballet, a classic, Swan Lake. Dance of the Swans, later this hour. I'm Melanie Renata. Please stay with me.

0: the incredible Dance of the Swans from Tchaikovsky's iconic ballet, Swan Lake. Violinist Barry Griffiths performing with the Royal Philharmonic. I'm Melanie Renata. Thank you for sharing some of your precious time and space with me this morning. Be good to yourself today, and be good to your neighbor too, okay?
1: Here's your WBTF music forecast. Rain tapers off tonight, but will be partly cloudy, lows in the upper 50s and mid-60s. Partly cloudy Sunday, another chance for isolated showers and storms later on. Highs reach into the upper 70s to upper 80s across the region. A mix of sun and clouds Monday, more sun to start, then more cloud coverage. Isolated showers and storms again possible into the afternoon and evening. Highs from the upper 70s to near 92 degrees for the Roanoke area.
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0: once again we bring you Sing for Joy, featuring sacred music that expresses the biblical themes that are the basis of Christian worship for each week in the church year. 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
1: All my hope on God is founded. He doth still my trust renew. Me through change and chance he guideth, only good and only true. God unknown, he alone calls my heart to be his own. So begins our first hymn of today's program, All My Hope on God is Founded. 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All our hope can indeed rest with God, because God is trustworthy and kind, worthy of our hope. We begin with the music of 20th century English composer Herbert Howells, who wrote this hymn tune that beautifully supports such a sturdy text.

All My Hope on God is Founded by Joachim Neander, with translation by Robert Bridges. We heard the choir of Wells Cathedral with organist Rupert Goff. 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The epistle reading assigned for worship this week comes from Romans 8, and it includes a passage that is especially beloved, a reminder of God's love for the world and for us. The apostle asks a series of rhetorical questions, including this one: who can separate us from the love of Christ? And we hear the answer in our next piece of music by John Ness Beck. In the translation we'll hear, it reads, "For I am convinced that neither death nor life, neither angels nor princely powers nor kingdoms, nothing that is present now nor is yet to come, neither highness or deepness, neither any other creature may part us from the love of God then, which is ours in Jesus Christ, our Lord and Savior."

We heard the John Nesbeck piece, Who Shall Separate Us? A setting of words from Romans 8. J. Michael Thompson conducted the Schola Cantorum of St. Peter the Apostle in Chicago. This week, the Lutheran Church celebrates a special feast day. Feast days are celebrations of saints and ancestors who went before us in the faith and whose lives express the grace of God in particular ways. These set-apart days invite us to remember them with gratitude. July 28th is the feast day of Bach, Schütz, and Handel, three Baroque composers whose work helped to illuminate the Word of God and express praise to God in new ways. We'll hear music from each of these composers today, and we begin with the music of Heinrich Schütz. Schütz was a 17th century early Baroque composer, seen as a forerunner to Bach. We'll hear his setting of verses from Romans 8.

Who Shall Separate Us by Heinrich Schütz. We heard Larry L. Fleming conduct the National Lutheran Choir of Minneapolis, Minnesota. We turn next to the music of English Baroque composer George Frideric Handel with his setting of text from Romans 8. We'll hear a movement from his Messiah, which begins with the Apostle Paul's question, "If God be for us, who can be against us?"

We heard a movement from Handel's Messiah, If God Be For Us. Paul McCreesh conducted the Gabrielli Consort and Players of London. Baroque master composer Johann Sebastian Bach died on July 28, 1750, which is how we get the date for this special feast day. We turn now to a piece of music by Bach, a movement from one of his motets, Jesu meine Freude. Originally written in German, we'll hear this movement translated to English. It begins addressing Jesus. Jesus, my sweet pleasure, perfect joyful leisure, jewel bright and true. We hear this movement in light of the words of Jesus from Matthew 13, which congregations will hear and worship this week. After sharing several parables about the kingdom of God, Jesus says to his followers, "Therefore, every scribe who has become a disciple in the kingdom of heaven is like the master of a household who brings out of his treasure what is new and what is old."

We heard Jesu meine Freude from Motet 3 by Johann Sebastian Bach after Johann Kruger, text by Johann Franck. Richard Erickson conducted the Holy Trinity Bach Choir of New York City. We close our program today with the hymn When in Our Music God is Glorified by Fred Pratt Green. We'll hear John Ferguson lead his setting of the hymn from the organ with the St. Olaf Cantori of Northfield, Minnesota. This hymn sends us out with gratitude for the gifts of all who make music in service of worship and praise to God. Instead of the more popular and regal tune, Engelberg, we'll hear it sung to a humble tune called Fredericktown by Charles R. Anders. Sing for Joy Music Director Emeritus and former St. Olaf College professor and church musician John Ferguson sometimes said he preferred this humbler tune, a reminder that the task of leading the people's song is one to be approached with grace and humility. Listen especially to how Ferguson textures the organ-only stanzas, a reminder of the versatility of the organ itself as an instrument of praise. The first of those stanzas proclaims, "How often, making music, we have found a new dimension in the world of sound, as worship moved us to a more profound Alleluia." As we go out today, Sing for Joy listeners, may we go out with gratitude for all who equip us to sing and worship.

0: Sing for Joy presents sacred music expressing the biblical themes that are the basis of Christian worship for each week of the church year. Your host is Reverend Alexandra Jacob. This series is a production of St. Olaf College, an institution of the Evangelical Lutheran Church in America. Sing for Joy is made possible in part by a major grant from the Sukup Manufacturing Company of Sheffield, Iowa, manufacturers of Sukup grain bins, dryers, and grain handling equipment. On the web at sukup.com. Special thanks to our partners at Morningstar Music Publishers. 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Sing for Joy's music director is Andrew Jacob. Our communications coordinator is Carolyn Pearson. The program is engineered and edited by Grant Fregueli and Mia Pardo. Sean Tonko is the program's producer, and our executive producer is Jeffrey O'Donnell. We're always glad to hear from our listeners. You can find us on Facebook and Instagram, or visit us at singforjoy.org. I'm Sean Tonko, inviting you to be with us again next week at this time when Sing for Joy returns.
1: Here's your WVTF music forecast. Rain tapers off tonight, but will be partly cloudy, lows in the upper 50s and mid-60s. Partly cloudy Sunday, another chance for isolated showers and storms later on. Highs reach into the upper 70s to upper 80s across the region. A mix of sun and clouds Monday, more sun to start, then more cloud coverage. Isolated showers and storms again possible into the afternoon and evening. Highs from the upper 70s to near 92 degrees for the Roanoke area.
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6: Music and the Spoken Word, with the Tabernacle Choir and Orchestra at Temple Square. 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

0: Isolated rain chances the next few days. Here's your WVTF music forecast. Partly cloudy today with a chance of isolated showers and storms later on. Highs will reach the upper 70s to upper 80s across the region. Partly cloudy tonight, a chance of showers with lows around 65, and a mix of sun and clouds Monday. More sun to start, then cloud coverage later on. Isolated showers, some storms again, possible in the afternoon and evening. Highs in the low 80s to near 92 degrees in the Roanoke area.
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6: It's Sunday Baroque. I'm Suzanne Vona. Many of the best-known composers from the Baroque era in history were from Germany, France, England, Italy, and Spain. Today, come along to Scandinavia and hear music and musicians from Norway, Denmark, and Sweden, such as Swedish violinist and composer Johan Agrell. Leipzig-born musician Johan Scheibe, who pursued his successful career in Denmark, and Norwegian composer Johan Heinrich Berlin.

and named Gustave Courbet, an ardent opera fan who would go on to write Courbet's complete opera book, a standard reference work on the subject. As Courbet watched the opening scene of Parsifal, his gaze became fixed on one spot in the painted scenery depicting a pile of rocks. Was that Wagner's face painted on one of the rocks? Or was that Wagner himself staring out at the singers on stage? During the intermission, Courbet asked others if they had seen what he had, but they just looked at him as if the heat of the Bavarian summer had affected the young American's brain. But after the opera, Courbet asked one of the singers, who was surprised at his sharp eyesight and confirmed what he saw. To ensure that the singers followed Wagner's specific directions, where to stand and when to move, Wagner had, in fact, been standing on stage amid the painted rocks. To all eyes but Courbet's, Wagner's craggy, suntanned face had blended in perfectly with the painted scenery. Composer's Datebook is produced by APM, American Public Media, in conjunction with the American Composers Forum, reminding you that all music was once new.

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0: Sunday Baroque is funded thanks to a group of generous listeners called the Friends of Sunday Baroque, whose contributors include the Schilling Family Foundation, Incorporated. Danish organist and composer Dietrich Buxtehude was an inspiring role model to many, including Johann Sebastian Bach, who walked almost 300 miles from Arnstadt to Lübeck to meet him. Violinist John Holloway plays Dietrich Buxtehude's Sonata No. 5, Opus 2.

0: Gottfried von der Goltz led Norwegian Baroque Orchestra, playing a sinfonia by 18th century Norwegian composer Johan Henrik Berlin. 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
1: 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Johan Agrell was born in Sweden in 1701 and got his musical training there. Agrell was a violinist and harpsichordist who made his living traveling all over Europe making music. Flutist Maria Banja and Concerto Copenhagen play Johan Agrell's Flute Concerto in D major

0: flutist Maria Bania was the soloist with Concerto Copenhagen. They played the flute concerto in D major by the 18th century Swedish composer Johan Agrell. Sunday Baroque is produced at WSHU in Fairfield, Connecticut, and funded by the Richard P. Garmany Fund at Hartford Foundation for Public Giving, providing support to institutions that are committed to enriching lives in Connecticut, including Hartford Performs and Connecticut Choral Artists. Our production team is Julie Ferdino, Jennifer Basher, Sabrina Garone, Ann Lopez, and Lexi Paranal. I'm Suzanne Bona, and this is Sunday Baroque.
1: Isolated rain chances the next few days. Here's your WVTF music forecast. Partly cloudy today with a chance of isolated showers and storms later on. Highs will reach the upper 70s to upper 80s across the region. Partly cloudy tonight, a chance of showers with lows around 65, and a mix of sun and clouds Monday. More sun to start, then cloud coverage later on. Isolated showers, some storms again, possible in the afternoon and evening. Highs in the low 80s to near 92 degrees in the Roanoke area.
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0: It's Sunday Baroque. I'm Suzanne Bona. The Baroque era in history lasted a whopping 150 years, starting in around the year 1600 and lasting until 1750. Now think about it. Some of the musicians who lived and composed music at the very beginning of that historical period, such as Chiara Margherita Cozzolani and Francesco Cavalli, were long gone by the time later Baroque composers, such as Johann Sebastian Bach, were even born. Today's highlights include music from the early and late years of the Baroque era.

0: Concerto Palatino played a canzona by the 17th century Venetian musician Francesco Cavalli. 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
0: Sunday Baroque is funded by the Friends of Sunday Baroque, whose contributors include the New Family Trust in memory of Joan Cockrell New. Johann Sebastian Bach went to Leipzig in 1723 to take the job as cantor at St. Thomas Church. A few years later, Bach also became director of the Leipzig Collegium Musicum. It was a group of professional and student musicians who gave weekly performances. Oboist Heinz Holliger and violinist Eric Herbart play music that Bach composed for the Collegium, his concerto for oboe and violin.

0: Oboist Heinz Holliger, violinist Eric Herbart, and Camerata Bern played Johann Sebastian Bach's Concerto for Oboe and Violin. 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
0: 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Ukrainian violinist Mela Tenenbaum has been concertmaster of New York's Philharmonia Virtuosi since the 1990s, and she is the soloist playing the 12th concerto by Pietro Locatelli, subtitled The Harmonic Labyrinth.

0: Violinist Mila Tenenbaum was the soloist with the Philharmonia Virtuosi. They played the Harmonic Labyrinth from Pietro Locatelli's collection, The Art of the Violin. Sunday Baroque is produced at the Richard P. Garmany Classical Music Production Suite at WSHU Public Radio in Fairfield, Connecticut, by Julie Ferdino, Jennifer Basher, Sabrina Garone, Ann Lopez, and Lexi Perrinal. I'm Suzanne Bona. 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
1: Isolated rain chances the next few days. Here's your WVTF music forecast. Partly cloudy today with a chance of isolated showers and storms later on. Highs will reach the upper 70s to upper 80s across the region. Partly cloudy tonight, a chance of showers with lows around 65, and a mix of sun and clouds Monday. More sun to start, then cloud coverage later on. Isolated showers, some storms again, possible in the afternoon and evening. Highs in the low 80s to near 92 degrees in the Roanoke area.
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0: This is Sunday Baroque. I'm Suzanne Bona. You know, one of the many things I enjoy about summer is the way it sounds. Hearing all the birds and crickets and frogs and other wildlife chiming in on steamy summer days and nights. Composers enjoyed nature, too, and today's highlights include a concerto that Antonio Vivaldi nicknamed after conch shells and Georg Philipp Telemann's Cricket Symphony.

0: Nels Natus, Jennifer Ellis Campani, and Ryland Angel were the singers with their colleagues in El Mundo, singing music by Guatemalan musicians Manuel José de Quiros and Rafael Antonio Castellanos, and Mexican musician Juan Antonio de Vargas y Guzmán. 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
0: National distribution of Sunday Baroque is funded thanks to a generous group of listeners called the Friends of Sunday Baroque, whose contributors include Lynn Walther of Lake Grove, New York. Conch shells are not only lovely little natural curios. In Antonio Vivaldi's time, living in Venice, conch shells were also used as foghorns and signals. Vivaldi's concerto, catalog number 163, is nicknamed Conca. The composer was imitating the sound of a conch shell, and I Solisti Italiani performs it

0: Georg Philipp Telemann, inspired by nature sounds. Simon Standage and Collegium Musicum 90 performed the Cricket Symphony by Telemann. You can always look up more about the music on our website using the detailed playlists there. And if you'd like to hear today's show again later this week, you know, Tuesday Baroque, Thursday Baroque, any day Baroque, you can check out the online audio stream there. 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
0: 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In 1723, Johann Sebastian Bach went to work in Leipzig at St. Thomas Church and stayed there for the remaining 27 years of his life. During those years, Bach and a variety of other local musicians would have weekly jam sessions at Zimmermann's Coffee House. Now, some of the music Bach brought to play with his friends were his orchestral suites, and the ensemble Café Zimmermann plays number 4.

0: Harpsichordist Céline Frisch and her group Café Zimmermann played the fourth orchestral suite by Johann Sebastian Bach. Sunday Baroque is on Facebook. You can like our page and follow us there. And you can also check us out online at sundaybaroque.org. Sunday Baroque is produced at WSHU in Fairfield, Connecticut, and funded by the Richard P. Garmany Fund at Hartford Foundation for Public Giving, providing support to institutions that are committed to enriching lives in Connecticut, including Hartford Performs and Connecticut choral artists. Our production team is Julie Ferdino, Jennifer Basher, Sabrina Garone, Ann Lopez, and Lexi Perinol. I'm Suzanne Bona, and this is Sunday Baroque.
1: Isolated rain chances the next few days. Here's your WVTF music forecast. Partly cloudy today with a chance of isolated showers and storms later on. Highs will reach the upper 70s to upper 80s across the region. Partly cloudy tonight, a chance of showers with lows around 65, and a mix of sun and clouds Monday. More sun to start, then cloud coverage later on. Isolated showers, some storms again, possible in the afternoon and evening. Highs in the low 80s to near 92 degrees in the Roanoke area.
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0: It's Sunday Baroque. I'm Suzanne Bona. Now, there were some extraordinary early musicians who achieved great longevity, especially for their time. They include German composer Georg Philipp Telemann, who lived to age 86 and continued to compose right to the end, and the French octogenarian Jean-Philippe Rameau, whose creative spark never faded. Rameau was 50 when he decided to try his hand at composing operas, opening up a new chapter for the remaining 31 years of his professional life. Today's highlights include music by Telemann and Rameau and other composers with long creative lives.

0: Francis Corpron led Les Boreades of Montreal with oboe soloist Matthew Jenajohn. They played the Oboe Concerto in D minor by Tommaso Albinoni. 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
0: Sunday Baroque is funded thanks to the Friends of Sunday Baroque, whose contributors include the Straub family of Wilton, Connecticut, and Rita Sackett, in loving memory of her husband, Mark. German musician Heinrich Schütz lived to age 87 and composed right to the end. Approximately 500 of his compositions are still known today. Gravitation performs Schütz's secular madrigal, Return, O Dear Kisses.

0: Oboist Albrecht Meyer and Viola Orlovsky, and the Berlin Baroque soloists played Sinfonia Melodica, one of Georg Philipp Telemann's last compositions. There's more about the music at sundaybaroque.org.
1: When composer Anna Klein was asked to write something exuberant for a festival in London, she created an energetic fanfare with an old English drinking song thrown in for good measure. Anna Klein's exuberant masquerade. That's coming up on the next Performance Today from 8 p.m.
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3: Hi, my name is Dotsie. I live in Roanoke, and I listen to WVTF. I first discovered NPR during the Watergate hearings in 1973. I still tune in to Radio IQ daily to keep up with the news, culture, and community as I go about my life. Some giggles, some tears, and lately, plenty of, oh my goodness, I can't believe that's happening. 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
0: 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English church musician William Child lived to 91. Child was going on 80 when he wrote, "O Lord, grant the king a long life," for the coronation of King James II, and spoiler alert, the king only lived to age 67. Simon Preston leads the choir of Westminster Abbey and orchestra.

0: William Christie and Lézard Florizant played a suite from the opera Hippolyta and Arisi by Jean-Philippe Rameau. Sunday Baroque is produced at the Richard P. Garmany Classical Music Production Suite at WSHU in Fairfield, Connecticut, by Julie Fredino, Jennifer Basher, Sabrina Garone, Anne Lopez, and Lexi Perinal. I'm Suzanne Bona, and this is Sunday Baroque.
1: Isolated rain chances the next few days. Here's your WVTF music forecast. Partly cloudy today with a chance of isolated showers and storms later on. Highs will reach the upper 70s to upper 80s across the region. Partly cloudy tonight, a chance of showers with lows around 65 and a mix of sun and clouds Monday. More sun to start, then cloud coverage later on. Isolated showers, some storms again, possible in the afternoon and evening. Highs in the low 80s to near 92 degrees in the Roanoke area.
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3: From APM American Public Media, this is Performance Today. I'm Valerie Kaler. During the COVID lockdown in 2020, composer Sally Beamish was not able to visit her family in Scotland and Sweden, and she missed them terribly. She poured her longing for connection into a new concerto for violin, clarinet, and orchestra, drawing on her own Scottish and Swedish connections and inspired by the folk music of those places and the themes of separation and distance. The two soloists start on opposite sides of the stage, calling to each other the way shepherds would communicate across long valleys, with song. Coming up, the world premiere of Distance by Sally Beamish later this hour.
4: Live from NPR News in Washington, I'm Nora Rahm. Israeli Prime Minister Benjamin Netanyahu is heading to the U.S. tomorrow, where he'll meet with President Trump and, he says, speak about the Iran war. There's been a pause the last 2 days in American strikes on Iran, but Israel has indicated it's willing to join the U.S. fight if military actions escalate. NPR's Emily Fang reports.
5: Netanyahu convened a cabinet meeting before departing for the U.S., where he'll attend the funeral of the late Senator Lindsey Graham, who was staunchly pro-Israel. And then Netanyahu will meet Trump on Tuesday. Iran's military spokesperson said Tehran believes Israel is trying to push the U.S. to expand attacks on Iran. In an Israeli poll last month, more than 90% of Israelis said they believed the now-abandoned ceasefire between the U.S. and Iran favored Iranian interests. In addition to Iran, Netanyahu is concerned about a nuclear energy agreement the U.S. just signed with Saudi Arabia, something Israel has long opposed because they fear the kingdom may one day try to develop a nuclear weapon. Emily Fang, NPR News, Tel Aviv.
4: Officials say more than 300,000 people have been evacuated across parts of France and Spain as wildfires continue to ravage southern Europe. NPR's Elner Beardsley reports the landscape is parched after three deadly heat waves so far this summer.
6: Evacuation orders were issued in five more villages around the southwestern French city of Bordeaux Saturday night. More than 200,000 people have been forced out of their homes as the main blaze continues to rip through the pine forests of the Gironde region, propelled by strong winds. Thousands of firefighters are being assisted by around 3,000 soldiers and other security forces. European Union firefighting aircraft and helicopters have also been deployed. In Spain, wildfires are continuing to burn throughout the Madrid region. The Spanish government has declared a national emergency, and around 100,000 people have been evacuated. Eleanor Beardsley, NPR News.
4: It's now 100 days until the midterm elections. Democrats in Maine yesterday made their choice to try to take the seat away from Republican Senator Susan Collins, who's held it since 1997. The outcome could decide which party controls the Senate. They selected Troy Jackson, a fifth-generation logger from rural northern Maine, who has served as the president of the state Senate. He's expected to campaign on affordability, along with other issues. Steve Missler from member station Maine Public has more.
7: Democrats are really trying to draw this contrast between the Trump administration's coziness with wealthy interests and the conditions of ordinary Americans. And it's a direct play into the affordability case Democrats want to make during the midterms amid rising gas prices, inflation, you name it. And Jackson can credibly talk about those struggles because he comes from a poor rural family that struggled to get by.
4: Steve Missler reporting. This is NPR News.
2: This is the Composer's Datebook for July 26th. I'm John Burge. On today's date in 1882, the first performance of Richard Wagner's new opera, Parsifal, took place at the Bayreuth Festival in Bavaria. In the audience was a 25-year-old American named Gustave Courbet, an ardent opera fan who would go on to write Courbet's complete opera book, a standard reference work on the subject. As Courbet watched the opening scene of Parsifal, his gaze became fixed on one spot in the painted scenery depicting a pile of rocks. Was that Wagner's face painted on one of the rocks? Or was that Wagner himself staring out at the singers on stage? During the intermission, Courbet asked others if they had seen what he had, but they just looked at him as if the heat of the Bavarian summer had affected the young American's brain. But after the opera, Courbet asked one of the singers, who was surprised at his sharp eyesight and confirmed what he saw. To ensure that the singers followed Wagner's specific directions, where to stand and when to move, Wagner had, in fact, been standing on stage amid the painted rocks. To all eyes but Courbet's, Wagner's craggy, suntanned face had blended in perfectly with the painted scenery. Composer's Datebook is produced by APM, American Public Media, in conjunction with the American Composers Forum, reminding you that all music was once new.

0: from a concert just this past spring in Hamburg, Germany. That was Distanz, a double concerto for violin and clarinet by English composer Sally Beamish. Martin Frost played clarinet, Vadim Glusman was the violinist, and Sakari Oramo led the North German radio Elbphilharmonie. Beamish says she was inspired by lures, the old wooden Scandinavian horns calling across far valleys, and women singing songs to call their cows home from the pasture. Sally Beamish wrote that in 2020 during the pandemic lockdown. She was not able to visit her family in Scotland and Sweden, and that concerto became a way to express her longing for connection. Distanz by Sally Beamish. I would love to hear your thoughts on the world premiere we just heard, music by Sally Beamish. Drop us a note. 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In a moment, yes, and... This is Performance Today from APM.
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0: According to the story by Goethe, a fellow called Faust is on a quest to know everything and to do everything. He inks a deal with a creepy character named Mephisto. In this deal, Faust is the boss. He gets to order Mephisto around like a servant. And Faust is smart beyond all reckoning. All reckoning but Mephisto's, that is. In this unexpectedly optimistic version, Mephisto is Faust's intellectual sparring partner, cheeky and witty, and the story ends with Faust's soul being saved. Goethe was making the case that striving sincerely is worth something, even if your efforts lead through paths of failure. Nicholas Lanau had a very different vision for these two characters. In his version, Faust isn't driven by a quest for knowledge, but rather disappointment and disillusionment. Mephisto, in his version, is much less playful and way more dark and destructive. That version ends with Faust seeing that his quest, like everything else in his life, was meaningless and that life itself had no value. It was that darker version that inspired Franz Liszt to write the music we're about to hear. Michelle Kahn at the piano with the Mephisto Waltz No. 1 by Franz Liszt.

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3: 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I'm Benjamin Rowe.
4: This piece is called Pohádka, and it means fairy tale. The story basically concerns two lovers, and basically the father of the princess is king of the undead. So not a great potential father-in-law.
3: Now, who doesn't like a good fairy tale filled with maidens, monsters, magicians, and let's not forget evil stepmothers and murderous fathers-in-law? Composers certainly do, as we'll hear on today's episode, Fantasies and Fairy Tales. Coming up, cellist Vladimir Fung brings the king of the undead to vivid life in a Czech fairy tale, some magical Mozart, fantastical Schumann, and more. It's all just ahead on Heifetz On Air. Here is Heifetz Ensemble in Residence violinist Nigel Armstrong with a fantasy of his own creation. It's Bound Away on a Rolling River.

0: The Fantasy on O Shenandoah. That's violinist Nigel Armstrong, one of the members of the Spring 2022 Heifetz Ensemble in Residence, with a fantasy of his own fashioning. After the traditional American folk song, it's something of an anthem around these parts. Nigel played that at a Heifetz concert at the South Market Stage at Grace Christian School in the heart of historic downtown Stanton, Virginia. Next month, we'll have another cohort of Heifetz Ensemble and Residence members coming back to town to participate in the Heifetz Holiday Tour. There are more flights of fancy just ahead. From PRX, the Public Radio Exchange, welcome to Heifetz On Air, bringing you words and music from the Heifetz International Music Institute and its Festival of Concerts. It's held every summer in and around Mary Baldwin University in the mountain town of Stanton, Virginia. I'm your host, Benjamin Rowe. Fantasies and fairy tales are the order of the day in this episode. You'll find these two titles invariably popping up in some of the most creative and innovative work of the great composers. Beethoven's Moonlight Sonata, for example, is actually titled Sonata Quasi Una Fantasia, Sonata Like a Fantasy. Then there's Mozart. Amadeus composed a total of 41 fantasias, typically pieces of music that are free in form and involve a lot of seeming improvisation. It gives the composer license essentially to indulge in flights of fancy without any of the traditional conventions associated with formats like sonatas or waltzes or etudes. So it's only fitting that we lead off today's episode with a fantasia based on one of Mozart's most magical tales, as imagined by the Spanish virtuoso Pablo de Sarasate. Let's take you to the stage of Francis Auditorium on the campus of Mary Baldwin University.
1: Good evening. My name is Jiwon Song, and this is June. And we'll be playing Sarasate's Concert Fantasy on Magic Flute. Magic Flute is a famous opera by Mozart, and you will hear the themes from the opera here and there, and it doesn't follow the opera plot, so it's kind of mixed, but you will definitely hear Sammino's Magic Flute and Papageno's Magic Bell, so I hope you enjoy. Thank you.

0: The fantasy on themes from Mozart's Magic Flute, Opus 54 from the pen of the great 19th century Spanish virtuoso Pablo de Sarasate, and played by one of the great virtuosos to attend the Heifetz Institute in recent years, violinist Ji Won Song, joined there in that Sunday matinee concert performance by pianist Jun Cho. We've got a YouTube video of that Francis Auditorium performance as well. You can find it on our Heifetz On Air website, heifetz.institute/heifetzonair. Or you can check it all out via the new Heifetz app. You can find it on the App Store from Apple or on Google Play. It's fantasies and fairy tales on today's program, and in a moment we'll explore the world of fairy tales created in the fertile mind of Robert Schumann. I'm Benjamin Rowe, and you're listening to Heifetz On Air, coming to you via PRX, the Public Radio Exchange, and produced by WTJU and the Heifetz International Music Institute.
1: My name is John Ringland. 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
0: Welcome back to Heifetz On Air. I'm Benjamin Rowe. Wild nature was a favorite for romantic stories, as were old or deserted castles. There was a great attraction to darkness, shadows, and night. These settings let imaginations run wild, hiding clues to things that may come. So write musicologists L.A. Weitzel and Jaron Danz about the potency of German romantic literature, from the Brothers Grimm to Frankenstein, and its powerful attraction to 19th century composers. None more so than Robert Schumann, the master of the musical fairy tale. Here are a couple of selections from Schumann's Fairy Tale Pictures for Viola and Piano. Stephen Ballou is the violist and Lynn Mackey the pianist on A Dark and Stormy Night.

Good evening. My name is Julia Shills, and I'm a 15-year-old violinist from Cleveland, Ohio. Max Brook based each movement of his Scottish fantasy off of a different Scottish folk tune. Tonight, Baylin and I will be playing the third movement, which is based off of a song called I'm a Down for Lack of Johnny. In this tune, a young woman sings about her love, Johnny, who has left her. Now, I think that this broad and very general storyline is actually a blessing, because as much as we'd all love to know what's going on with Johnny, where he went, if he's ever coming back, we can take the core message of love and loss and personalize it. Now, I think we all have a Johnny in our lives, and this piece gives a nod to the fond memories we once shared with them. Thank you.

0: One of the Opus 73 fantasy pieces by Robert Schumann, Haifa's cellist Momo did the honors in that performance with pianist Carlos Avila. And before that, violinist Julia Schiltz and pianist Balin Hahn were exploring the gorgeous third movement of the Scottish Fantasy by Max Bruch. It's based on the Scottish folk tune, I'm a Doon for Lack of Johnny. Sorry about the Scottish. All part of this episode we're calling Fantasies and Fairy Tales. Visit our website, heifetz.institute/heifetzonair, for the complete playlist information and a lot of videos and links to today's program. And in just a moment, cellist Vladimir Fung takes the stage with a Slavic fairy tale. I'm Benjamin Rowe, and this is Heifetz on Air from WTJU and the Heifetz International Music Institute.
1: Isolated rain possible to start the week. Here's your WVTF music forecast. Increasing cloudiness tonight with a chance of showers and overnight lows around 65. A mix of sun and clouds Monday. Isolated showers and storms possible in the afternoon and evening. Highs in the low 80s to near 92 in the Roanoke area. Partly cloudy Monday night. A chance of showers and thunderstorms. Lows in the upper 60s. And breezy conditions Tuesday with a chance of showers and thunderstorms and highs in the 80s.
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0: This is Heifetz on Air. I'm Benjamin Rowe. Let's take you to the stage of Francis Auditorium to hear Heifetz alum Vladimir Fung, joined by pianist Jessica Osborne.
3: Thank you so much. The next work is a wonderful three-movement work by Leos Janáček. This piece is called Pohádka, and it means fairy tale. And it was actually inspired by sort of a Russian fairy tale that Janáček was reading. And it's this very complicated story, but he basically chose to dramatize certain episodes from the fairy tale in this work. So the story basically concerns two lovers, and basically the father of the princess is king of the undead. So it's not a great potential father-in-law. And at the beginning, this rhythmic motif in the cello that you'll hear pizzicato, yum ba dum bum bum, represents sort of the nobility of the prince who's fallen in love with this princess. And as they exchange, the piano and the cello exchange musical figurations, you can feel them more and more falling in love. Then at the second half of the first movement, there's this extended sequence where you can hear the rhythm, this very quick rhythm being tossed back and forth between the cello and the piano, which is supposed to represent this horseback chase, because now this crazy king of the undead is pursuing them. In the second movement, they've arrived in safe haven, another tsardom, but unfortunately they're more shenanigans, and basically the reigning princess there, I think, falls in love with this prince. So it's quite convoluted, but basically there's more love music, and there's also the music that represents the princess turning into a flower, which is very fascinating, beautiful music. It's actually some of my favorite music in the piece. Then after all these plot machinations are resolved, the third movement is a celebration of their joyful new life together. So I think this is a really wonderful and evocative use of storytelling for this instrumentation. Hope you can hear those wonderful details. Thank you.

0: Cellist and Heifetz alums Vladimir Funk playing on a Heifetz Here and Now concert with pianist Jessica Osborne in the Pohádka, or Fairy Tale, by the Czech composer Leos Janáček. 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
4: 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This is Fiona Ritchie, it's the Thistle and Shamrock, and you're very welcome. Here's Kim Robertson.

Harper Kim Robertson co-wrote that tune. Her inspiration was Scottish bagpipe music, and she called it Crossing the Bridge. If you felt yourself stepping in line with the rhythms there, then you're probably ready to cross a bridge or three with us this week. It's a notion we'll revisit throughout our time together on Thistle, with music from Alton, Kilbeg, Bill Whelan, Davy Spillane and a good few others, as we commemorate the landmarks that connect us and span our rivers, our roads, our railways. With their strength and beauty and symbolism, bridges are a favourite musical subject, as you'll be hearing. And we'll be crossing metaphorical bridges too, spanning musical styles and the path to a hopeful future. Stay with me and see where we end up with singer-songwriter Katie Doherty and the Whistlebinkies ahead here. Alton, first of all, with a slip jig, and then a reel named for a landmark of County Donegal, a few versions of which have been connecting communities there for over two centuries. The current one, built in 1953, Gwibara Bridge.

tunes by 18th century Perthshire fiddler Neil Gow, whose last composition was the last tune in that set there, Dunkeld Bridge. Sadly, Gow didn't live to see his local bridge finally in place, but it was the 200th anniversary celebrations of the span across the Tay at Dunkeld that inspired this week's programme. From Katie Doherty, we heard Bridges. Before we cross more imagined bridges, we remember a few more of the landmarks that span our landscapes and connect us all. So Kilbeg with the Fun Burns nodding song, followed up by the Sky Bridge Dance. And first, the musicians of Edinburgh, under the direction of David Johnson, celebrate with four tunes. The South Bridge of Edinburgh, the New Bridge of Perth, the New Bridge of Ballater, and the New Bridge of Rutherglen.

0: Christy O'Leary combines his Illan pipes and the music of his native west of Ireland with influences and tunes from his Scottish and Swedish homes, hence the name of his album The Northern Bridge and that Swedish dance tune Bellman's Polska. And with that Christy O'Leary tune, we begin to cross the bridges of our imagination. Night Noise and Eileen Ivers ahead, so stay with me. For fuller detail on the music we play each week, check our online playlists, updated and archived at thistleradio.com. 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
1: Isolated rain possible to start the week. Here's your WVTF music forecast. Increasing cloudiness tonight with a chance of showers and overnight lows around 65. A mix of sun and clouds Monday. Isolated showers and storms possible in the afternoon and evening. Highs in the low 80s to near 92 in the Roanoke area. Partly cloudy Monday night. A chance of showers and thunderstorms. Lows in the upper 60s. And breezy conditions Tuesday with a chance of showers and thunderstorms and highs in the 80s.
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0: This is Fiona Ritchie, Pete Clark there with another crossing of Dunkeld Bridge. The movie Some Mother's Son was set in the darkest days of the long history of conflict and suffering across the divided communities of Northern Ireland. Bill Whelan wrote the soundtrack from which we're going to hear Bridge Attack, and then onto an album released in the aftermath of the Omagh bombing in 1998 in Northern Ireland. The unprecedented loss of life sparked an unprecedented move towards peace and reconciliation throughout Ireland. Across the Bridge of Hope was released to raise money for the Omagh Fund to benefit the families affected by the tragedy. And from the compilation, the voice of Liam Neeson with the words of Seamus Heaney ahead. After the music of Bill Whelan.

Human beings suffer. They torture one another. They get hurt and get hard. No poem or play or song can fully right a wrong inflicted and endured. History says, don't hope on this side of the grave. But then, once in a lifetime, the longed-for tidal wave of justice can rise up and hope and history rhyme. So hope for a great sea change on the far side of revenge. Believe that a farther shore is reachable from here. Believe in miracles and cures and healing wells. Call miracle self-healing the utter self-revealing double-take of feeling. If there's fire on the mountain and lightning the storm and a god speaks from the sky, that means someone is hearing the outcry and the birth cry of new life at its term. It means once in a lifetime that justice can rise up and hope and history rhyme.

Night Noise and The Busker on the Bridge, and we cross the Bridge of Hope in Northern Ireland. The songs and tunes that commemorate bridges are often as grand, graceful, soaring as the structures themselves, and musicians use notional bridges to span time and place to connect us with their artistic journeys. Davy Spillane was one of the first to make the Atlantic crossing, bringing banjo and dobro into his Illan piping, and Eileen Ivers was always about crossing the bridge from old world to new, reaching into New York City's global village from her Irish roots. We're going to hear it all ahead. Here's Maggie McInnes first from the heart of Scots Gaelic traditions with Callum Beg and The Twisted Bridge. It's Maggie McInnes.

Eileen Ivers crossing the bridge and Davie Spillane's Atlantic Bridge before on the Thistle and Shamrock, coming to you as ever from Scotland with me, Fiona Ritchie. It's a thistleradio.com production. 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I hope you'll check it out. Do write though, if that's the way you'd like to receive a playlist from us, mention this programme, Bridges, and send a self-addressed stamped envelope to the Thistle and Shamrock, PO Box 518, Matthews, North Carolina 28106. Well, we've crossed a few bridges together this week on Thistle, and glad you've been along for the journey. Where will we end up next week? You'll have to join me to find out. Jock Tamson's Bairns rounding out here, though, with Trip to Skye and the Logie Bridge. See you next time.

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howdy, and a mighty, mighty good day to you. Welcome to another edition of Born in the Mountain. It's a couple hours of good old time and bluegrass music coming your way, mostly at 78 speed. I'm Ivy Shepherd, just delighted to be here with you, and there you are. Thanks for dropping by. We'll see what we can get into today. It feels like a good day for radio, and I got a big old pile of records I dragged down to the station. And we always start off the show with Ola Belle Reed singing her song, I've Endured. And I just thought maybe we'd keep on listening to Ola Belle. And so this is a recording that she made for Rounder Records, Blues in My Mind.

0: Number nine brings us the Blue Ridge Boys with Larry Richardson. Larry, you and your boys ready to go, I hope? There he is. Good, let's make him welcome. Huh, folks?
1: Thank you.
0: So, yeah. All right, Larry, let's see. You got a whole host of boys here, haven't you?
2: Yeah.
0: Well, I'll give them all a chance to show, including Glenn and all these boys. Now, boys, group around these microphones here because Mr. NBC is going to record you now. And let's make it sound good to him. Larry, what's it going to be the tune?
2: I believe we got Walking in My Sleep
0: tonight,
2: Joe.
0: That's the one we got on the docket.

Richardson, and he had Glenn Neves playing fiddle on that version of Walking in My Sleep, getting things started here today on Born in the Mountain. Thanks so much for being here with me, and we'll just keep on with the music. Let's go out to Daisy, Kentucky. Here's Roscoe Holcomb.

Well, if you ever needed reason to be nice to mother, there you go. That's Molly O'Day with Why Do You Weep, Dear Willow. This is Born in the Mountain. I'm Ivy Shepherd, happy to be here with you. And if you are tuned in today, want to hear something on the show, know about some music that we need to save, some recordings maybe you got laying around in a box at the house, get in touch. Send me an email, ivy@borninthemountain.com. You can also find me online in all the likely places, or take it down this address, write me a real old-timey letter. I know stamps have gotten high, but it's still fun to get a letter in the mail. It's P.O. Box 45, Emory, Virginia, 24327. I'd love to hear from you, and I'll even write you back. And there was a recording session that Vocalion set up in Knoxville in 1930, and some really remarkable recordings came out of it. And this is one. This is a record I hadn't played in a long time, and one that I just absolutely adore. It's the Perry County Music Makers. Henry Bone, Nonnie Smith, Preston, and Below Smith. And it's called I'm Sad and Blue.

1935, there's Alton and Rabin, the Delmore Brothers, and we also heard Burnett and Rutherford with the All Night Long Blues. And to get you up to the break, I got Jimmy Johnson String Band. Do stay tuned for more Born in the Mountain. Who knows what might be coming your way.

0: This is folk singer Michael Jonathan. Join us on Wood Songs this week. We're celebrating the incredible world of bluegrass with the best. Rhonda Vincent and The Rage recognizes the queen of bluegrass and another legend, Leroy Troy, and the Tennessee Mafia Jug Band. 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

There's a welcome on the mat, but you're never waiting at the door. You can write it on this slate that your papa doesn't rate anymore. I've had to find a new place to hang my hat. I mean,

0: in my hat. I'm even getting friendly with the old tomcat. I'm putting on the dog in the well-known doghouse now.
1: From prolific group The Prairie Ramblers, that was a 1937 recording in the doghouse now, and Scotty Wiseman of Lulabelle and Scotty doing the lead vocals on that. And interestingly, Patsy Montana also got her start playing with the Prairie Ramblers. Right here today for you on Born in the Mountain as we continue on with the music. And now let's see what Mike Seeger and his boys are up to. That might be Leaving Home.

There's the Mississippi Sheiks with the Lazy, Lazy River. And we also heard Going Back to Johnson City from Maynard's Mountaineers. And once you kind of cross over with things, it's hard to go back. So I got Cannon's Jug Stompers coming up for you next.

There's Memphis' finest, Gus Cannon's Jug Stompers with the Minglewood Blues. And we'll keep on now with the music. We hadn't called on these folks today, and maybe a timely tune in these times.

Organ Grinders with Charmin Betsy right here today for you on Born in the Mountain. And coming up after the break, we got something special coming your way, so do stay tuned for that. And right now, here's a fellow who got to start playing fiddle with the Stanley Brothers, best known for his rendition, or I guess of writing the Black Mountain Blues. This is Leslie Keith on the fiddle.

There's bluesy fiddling sounds of Leslie Keith. I love the way he pulls a bow and that you can just even hear him breathing in that recording. That's the way that music's supposed to be, live and in person. And we'll go to 1927 now, to Wilkes County, North Carolina. Here's Doc Walsh and Gwen Foster, the first song that they recorded, Bring Me a Leaf from the Sea.

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1: We are back now with more Born in the Mountain. Thanks so much for dropping by today, and we've got a lot more music coming your way. And I think we'll start it off by going down into the basement, Ray Davis's basement. That is in 1993, and here's a recording of Larry and John, the Gillis brothers. These folks, these guys played for the Olympics when they were in Atlanta, and then I think finally fell apart in a fist fight on stage, but they played some mighty good music too.

0: there, boy. I tell you what, getting carried away on that five string. Great time of day. Why we at it, boy? Just move right on along.
1: Well, that's getting pretty good there, ain't it now?
0: Yeah, you're getting carried
1: away. Just get right on a little bit on that. Or what we're going to do, John?
0: If I lose.
1: If I lose.
0: Good one.

0: youngster boys. Great time of day. Yeah. Old Scott was kind of choking it on us over there on that mallet, wasn't he? Yes, sir.
1: Boys, that's an awful good number, but it's time to slow her down.
0: Well, our this next number's coming up. I tell you, we've been doing it a long time, and it's
1: people
0: a great
1: really
0: number.
1: Likes it, don't they, John? It's an awful good number. The name of it, John, is Next Sunday, Darling's My Birthday. But before we go into it, John, I'd like to tell about a show that's coming up soon. The Gillis Brothers and the Hard Driving Bluegrass Boys are going to be there, along with Ralph Stanley and the Clinch Mountain Boys.
0: Yeah.
1: And believe it or not, Mr. George Shuffer himself is going to be there.
0: Be the first time we
1: ever got to meet him. Let's see, what day is that going to be on? I believe that's going to be Sunday, December the 5th, up at Arcadia Fire Hall.
0: Tell you what, folks, you need to come on out and be with us.
1: Yeah, it's going to be like a tribute to the Stanley Brothers.
0: Yes, sir.
1: And we're all going to get on the stage up there and do a number or two.
0: This would be something that you'd want to come out and be at.
1: That's right.
2: And you talk about a fine place to have a show. They have got it right up there.
1: Yes, sir. That Arcadia Fire Hall is a fine place.
2: I believe Ray Davis is going to be emceeing that show.
1: I believe he is.
0: Tell you so, Larry, too. Another thing, I'd like to thank old Ray for having us up. And his wife is a fine cook.
1: I mean, knowing a buddy, she can cook some kind of meal. She
0: sells
1: well.
0: From it. Yes, sir.
1: My sides are hurting. I can't hardly sing today. From eating some.
2: Boys, let's not forget Harry the dog.
1: Yeah, that's right. Old Harry, he's here with us. And
0: he's sitting in here right now with us.
1: Yes, sir. John, let's do a little bit of that next Sunday, darling. Let's just go in right on into singing it. How about that?
0: Yeah, the old way. The old way it's supposed to be done.
1: Just like it's supposed to be done.

0: Honey, darling, it's my birthday, man. Great time of day.
1: John, I don't think we got much more time here today now.
0: Got to move on out, Larry.
1: Yes, time to get on off from here.
0: Yes,
1: we really enjoyed being with you folks, though, and I appreciate all the phone calls and letters. And
0: yes, sir.
1: We'd like for to hear from you, you know, and we appreciate it when you do.
0: Yes, sir.
1: And, John, I think we're going to end it off with a gospel number here today.
0: An old
1: hymn.
0: We've
1: all got together and picked out, and it's a real good old number. We hope they enjoy it. It's called Lonely Tunes.

0: John, that was a good number there. Folks, we hope you enjoyed that, and we were proud to be here with you today. And you got all the Gillis brothers and the hard-driving bluegrass boys here with you.
1: Sure.
0: And until next time,
1: so long.

an abbreviated version there of Barbara Allen. That was Charlie Moore. And this is Born in the Mountain. I'm Ivy Shepherd. Happy to be here with you. And if you want to hear something on the program, got some music I need to know about, let me know. Send an email, ivy@borninthemountain.com, online in all the likely places, or write me a letter, P.O. Box 45, Emory, Virginia, 24327. We'll go back in time now. We'll get back into the Hillbilly Time Machine, and we'll go to 1927 in Atlanta, Georgia. Here's Earl Johnson.

0: February 6, 1928, a recording made in Ashland, Kentucky. That was Bascom Lamar Lunsford. And I like to think about that travel he must have had getting out to Ashland in 1928, coming from Buncombe County. It must have been a rough road. Do stay tuned. We'll be back with lots more after this.
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0: And we're back now with more Born in the Mountain. And once again, you've nearly whiled away 2 hours of a perfectly good afternoon listening to old-time music. And, well, you might as well just keep on with it now. Here's Andrew and Jim Baxter.

Operator Blues, that is Andrew and Jim Baxter. And Tony Russell has just come out with a new book on vintage country music, and he writes of the Zurich sisters that if yodeling strikes you as an odd concept, it'll seem to come from somewhere beyond the surreal when you hear the Zurich sisters. They unite their pretty bell-clear voices and harmonized yodels. They sound like nightingales on helium, but their work goes further, creating audio pictures of the farmyard. And not content with just livestock, they replicate musical instruments, tinkling mandolins, wah-wah trumpets, whining Hawaiian guitars. And here they are. They're from central Minnesota back in 1937 for Vocalion Records.

No other there than Wade Maynard, the grandfather of bluegrass music. I've always been a rambler, and we heard from the Dzurek Sisters before that, and it's time now to get serious on the program. It is hymn time, and who better to get it started off than the king of country music? Here's Roy Acuff.

Some folks go to church to hear the B-I-B-L-E. The preacher gives the sermon from the P-U-L-P-I-T. Then they go home and play poker and roll D-I-C-E. But still they've got the brass to say,

I'm S-A-V-E-D, that is Carl Ann Hardy. And before that, we heard Joe Franklin and his Mimosa Boys with I Feel the Blood of Jesus. That recorded on the Little Blue Ridge label, probably around Lenoir, North Carolina, in the early 1950s. And coming up next, here's the Chestnut Grove Quartet.

0: some sweet day.
1: Ray and Kathy Scalf, prepare for the judgment day. And that's all the time we got here today for Born in the Mountain. I'm Ivy Shepherd. I sure have enjoyed being with you. Thank you so much for dropping by. Keep in touch. I want to hear from you. Send me an email, ivy@borninthemountain.com. Keep it dialed in right here. I'm going to hit it on down the old Lee Highway. So goodbye. Good luck. God bless you. If everything works out all right, I'll be back at you same time, same place next week. So long.

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2: This is American Roots from New Orleans. We're going upriver and beyond to Monkey's Eyebrow, Kentucky, for the memories and music of Country Nouveau songmaker Kelsey Walden. She sings about life in a rural community where her family's been raising tobacco and cattle for 10 generations, living off the land. Kelsey grew up with bluegrass and country, but heard the sounds of rock and pop on radio and records. 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
2: 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Also, Johnny Cash, the Everly Brothers, Bob Dylan, and the Beatles. And we'll hear Elvis and Kelsey's hero, John Prine, sing emotionally about Kentucky. Let's kick it off with Don and Phil Everly from Knoxville, Tennessee. You know there are many country roots rock and pop hits. There's Wake Up Little Susie, Bird Dog, and Bye Bye Love. But here's a favorite of mine, Gone, Gone, Gone, 1964, the Everly Brothers on American Roots.

runs right by my baby's door. Highway 51 runs right by my baby's door. I don't get the gal I'm loving. Won't go down Highway 51 no more.

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4: This is American Roots from New Orleans. Here's Johnny Cash in 2000 from the recording Solitary Man, American 3, with an old song about a weary traveler bound for the glory of heaven.

0: Kentuckian Kelsey Walden, speaking about growing up and as a significant voice in country music with her contemplative and socially critical songs. Coming up, a couple final songs from her hero, the late singer John Prine, notably with his own family roots in rural Kentucky. That's after the break on American Roots.
1: Isolated rain possible to start the week. Here's your WVTF music forecast. Increasing cloudiness tonight with a chance of showers and overnight lows around 65. A mix of sun and clouds Monday. Isolated showers and storms possible in the afternoon and evening. Highs in the low 80s to near 92 in the Roanoke area. Partly cloudy Monday night. A chance of showers and thunderstorms. Lows in the upper 60s. And breezy conditions Tuesday with a chance of showers and thunderstorms and highs in the 80s.
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0: late, great, beloved John Prine with this humorous romp, When I Get to Heaven, joined by fellow musicians Jason Isbell, Amanda Shires, Brandi Carlile, and his family singing along in the background with kazoos and kids giggling for a funny meditation on the afterlife on his final album, The Tree of Forgiveness, 2018. John passed away in Nashville, April 7, 2020. 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I'm Nick Spitzer, and this is American Roots from PRX, Public Radio Exchange.
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0: I'm Nick Spitzer, and this is American Roots Live with Aurora Neeland and Quartet at Artisound Productions in New Orleans' 9th Ward. Aurora grew up on a Northern California beach and then in the Colorado Mountains. She listened to Stravinsky, Preservation Hall Jazz Band, Joan Baez, and the Pixies. Aurora has lived in New Orleans for 2 decades, playing clarinet and saxophone, and has been named among the top 10 soprano saxophonists by Downbeat magazine. She's known as a creative remaker of jazz and other traditions. Here's a 1939 song by New Orleans' Sidney Bechet, Tropical Moon Rumba, the Aurora Neeland Quartet on American Roots Live.

0: that great 1949 song with music by Beasley Smith and words by Haven Gillespie, That Lucky Old Sun. And we are lucky to have more music and conversation with Aurora Neeland and her quartet coming up after the break on American Roots Live.
1: Isolated rain possible to start the week. Here's your WVTF music forecast. Increasing cloudiness tonight with a chance of showers and overnight lows around 65. A mix of sun and clouds Monday. Isolated showers and storms possible in the afternoon and evening. Highs in the low 80s to near 92 in the Roanoke area. Partly cloudy Monday night. A chance of showers and thunderstorms. Lows in the upper 60s. And breezy conditions Tuesday with a chance of showers and thunderstorms and highs in the 80s.
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0: This is American Roots. We're live from Art of Sound Productions in New Orleans' fabled Ninth Ward with Aurora Neeland on soprano sax and band putting her spin on a 1909 song composed by Henry Lodge, Temptation Rag, played by the Aurora Neeland Quartet.

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3: 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I'm Robin Hilton. I am here with Dora Levitt.
4: Hey, Robin. So happy to be here.
3: You know, the last time you were on the show, I was like, okay, well, when can you come on again? And you were like, I think maybe 2 months. And I thought,
4: totally.
3: 2 months? but you had, there was the contest tour, the Tiny Desk contest tour.
4: Yeah, I was on the road with the Tiny Desk contest tour. We were going across the country. We had 10 shows starting on the West Coast. We made our way all the way back to D.C. with our contest winners, Cure for Paranoia. The shows were so much fun. Robin, you came to
3: a few
4: of them.
3: So I was at the Boston show and the D.C. show. And the band, Cure for Paranoia, awesome. And then we had little local bands.
4: Yeah, we had two local bands who had submitted to the contest who were really great, picked by our NPR member stations in the place that we were at. I am also so glad to be back.
3: Well, 2 months have actually passed since the last time you were on. So you were right. A grateful nation welcomes you back. Always happy to have you
4: redock
3: at the mothership. We're talking best new songs of the week on this episode. Is it all right if I kick us off with something?
4: Yeah.
3: So this is something that just dropped. This is like breaking news. Yeah. So Sylvanesso, Amelia Meath, Nick Sanborn, they just announced that they've got a new album coming out. It's their first in 4 years. It's called Ow Infinity, wow. Which
4: cool.
3: I mean, I get it. Yeah, Ow Infinity, Ow, and then the infinity, Ow, and the infinity symbol. I pretty much spent my entire weekend listening to this first single that just dropped.
4: I haven't heard it.
3: Excited. Yeah, from the album. I've had it on constant repeat. It's called Concrete Glen.

Never let you end.